What's up? You're listening to Baby Teeth here on WRUW FM 91.1 Cleveland. It's been a weird few weeks, and I would love to catch up with you about it, and I will, but we're going to do music first, because the last thing you want to hear at the top of the hour is me rambling for too many minutes. So I hope you enjoyed that first song. That was Rocket. I saw them recently, and I got a few more songs from people that I saw recently, and then some more, you know, just general stuff. But tonight's theme is denial, or the title, Deny, Deny, Deny. All right, I will talk to you more here in a little bit.

0: They said 2026 was the year of the machines. Artificial intelligence had overtaken every aspect of society. A surfeit of slop ran rampant over virtually every form of media. Humanity seemed powerless to stop it. But on September 12, 2026, humanity decided to fight back. Join in this epic struggle by coming to WRUW's 39th Studio A-Rama. This free concert features 8 straight hours of exclusive human-based music and entertainment, starting at 2 p.m. in the Mather Memorial Courtyard, 11220 Bellflower Road. Headlined by Mr. Gnome with our special guest, The Laughing Chimes, make this concert a clarion call to show that humanity will not be silenced by the deafening churn of mindless automatons. Food trucks will be on site throughout the day.
1: All right. Speaking a little early because, well, you might not believe this, but I didn't quite time it right. And I want the next song to open the second half of the show. So I'm a little early here, but that's okay. What did we hear? Very first song of the night was called Pretending. It was by Rocket off of their 2025 album, R is for Rocket. That's their debut. It's their only album so far. After that, from the album Raspberry Moon by Hotline TNT, we heard Was I Wrong? That's also from 2025. And then by Magnolia Electric Company, it was Hope Dies Last from the 2009 album Josephine. After that, from the very first Radiohead release, Pablo Honey, we heard I Can't. That's from 1993. Next up, I don't know how to pronounce this one. I just don't. Eifuan? It might be like Irish, Gaelic. I don't know. Eiafuawn. I have no idea. But the song was The Coffin Was So Light, I Thought It Might Float Away. That's from 2022 off the album Birds in the Ground. And then finally, the last song we heard so far was by the Pains of Being Pure at Heart from their self-titled album from 2009. It was Contender. And like I said, we started off the show tonight with some tracks from people I've seen in concert recently. I think the last time I shared my plans with you guys, I was telling you about how I was at Big Thief, and I was, and it was a really good show. But since then, I went to the Citizen show at the Globe Iron. I went really for the openers, well, two of the openers. It was a 3-opener show, which is fun, but also a lot. But Rocket was first up, and I wasn't really into them. I'd played one of their songs before, but I hadn't really gotten into them. They blew me away, man. It was really cool. Great start to the night. And then there was another band, I can't remember what they were called. But then Hotline TNT, who I enjoy a lot, heard from the Wednesday cover album that Wednesday did, where they released a bunch of covers. And they're cool. You can't really find them on streaming. They don't, well, at least they're not on Spotify, but we have almost everything in the station library. So I've been able to listen to them without having to, you know, purchase every single album, and it's been sweet. And then just last night, I was at the Magnolia and Johnson Electric Company show. That was a tribute to Jason Molina. It was his the band Magnolia Electric Company that he, you know, recorded and toured with, all the backing band members, along with Will Johnson, who was a collaborator of Jason's, playing a bunch of Jason's songs as well as an original. And it was really cool. 3-hour set at Beachland. You know, I love Jason Molina's music, and I have been bummed. I didn't find him until after he was gone. And, you know, I was bummed all the time that I'd never be able to see him live. but this was just great. I mean, the same sort of energy I would be hoping for at a show. It was packed. You know, this is near his hometown. He's from Lorain. So his family was there. Really just a great show, and I'm glad I was able to be there. Bought a bunch of records. Probably shouldn't have, but I did anyways. But anyways, those were great shows. I got some more shows coming up. I have actually, so I tried to do a ticket giveaway last week for that Magnolia and Johnson Electric Company show. I did do it, but it was during Absinthe Algorithm because we got taken over by Blues Cruise, and I'll talk more about that maybe a bit later. But it reminded me that we've got more ticket giveaways coming up. Nothing tonight, but I put in for a few, and we're going to have some cool shows coming up. So definitely stick around in the following weeks. You know, always stick around here on WRUW, but definitely tune in to Baby Teeth and, you know, get a chance at some tickets. Whether you're getting free tickets or not, I hope you got some cool shows lined up. I hope you did a bunch of cool stuff this summer. It's over now. Class has started, which is a bummer, but hey, that's how it goes. But I hope you did cool stuff. I hope that you continue to do cool stuff. All the cool stuff doesn't end just because classes start or, you know, the weather gets colder or whatever. And to that point, Studio A-Rama is only 2 weeks away. So get excited and definitely plan to come down here to the campus and see some awesome acts. Mr. Gnome and with Windswept Hair and Cherry Yachtsman and lots of others. But those are the people that come to the top of my mind. All right, that was fun to talk a little bit, but I know you want to hear some music, so let's get right back into it. Starting with the brand new This Is Lorelei.

0: 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That's enough time to travel the length of a football field. 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
1: All right, what did we hear? We heard Oh No Now My, the new song by This Is Lorelei. It's a single. It came out like literally last week or something. Then No Evil from Greg Mendez's new album Beautyland. That's 2026 as well. After that, from 2024, the album Heavy Metal by Cameron Winter, we heard Try As I May. Then Getting Gone by Mutual Benefit from their 2016 album Skip a Sinking Stone. And then the last song that we heard so far was called Happy News for Sadness off of Car Seat Headrest's early album My Back Is Killing Me Baby from 2013. And then we got one more tonight. It is actually a request from 2 weeks ago that I did not see until after the show ended. And I felt bad about it, and it kind of kind of works with the theme, even though the theme then was driving, and this fits that theme real well, but this one, it's like, it fits. Anyways, it's Big Joe and Phantom 309, the Tom Waits song off of Nighthawks at the Diner from 1975. So that's your fair warning. If you are one of those people who can't stand Tom Waits' voice, then you're going to want to check out after I stop talking just for 6.5 minutes and then come back, of course, for all the awesome stuff here on WREW. But I know there's people out there who just can't do it. Probably not anyone listening to my show, but it's possible.

0: Anyways, speaking of the last few weeks, so I was in Detroit 3 weeks ago. I think it was August 10th for the Big Thief show, and I was out, and that was actually a guest mix. I completely forgot. I had been camping that weekend, and I had literally just got back. I had driven 8 hours that day, and I just completely forgot that it was even Monday, because I, you know, had the day off work and everything. So the person I went to the show with, I just had them make a quick playlist, and they did, and I think it was great. I hope that you enjoyed it too. But if you were thinking, hey, I think I've heard this song before, that's because I said, that's okay, I need to get a show. So it was still good music, and I hope that you enjoyed it, but it was a little rushed. And then I was back, and then last week we got taken over for the Blues Cruise, which was cool, definitely cool to listen to, but I wasn't aware it was happening, so I didn't get a chance to, or well, I was aware it was happening. I wasn't paying attention, and wasn't aware that I was going to get taken over because I wasn't paying attention. And so I didn't, you know, say anything ahead of time, and so sorry if you were tuning in last week thinking, where the heck is Vince? Where's my baby teeth? They were at home. Because I wasn't here, but it was still cool. I hope you tuned in to the Blues Cruise. Lots of cool stuff. It's always great to do those remote things. You should always tune in because, you know, it's once a year. When are you going to get something else like that? Not for another year. But, I hope you enjoyed tonight's theme. I thought it was pretty cool. I tried to give it a lot of different ways, not just a bunch of songs saying no, but a bunch of songs that, you know, maybe someone is in denial, or someone is, you know, saying no, but not just explicitly as saying no, but just sort of acting as if something isn't true, or pretending that, you know, something else is the case, living a lie or something like that. So there's a lot of ways to deny stuff. You don't always have to just say no. You can just sort of dance around it or whatever. But it was fun to put together, and I hope that you enjoyed it. All right. Thank you very much for listening this week. Stick around here on WRUW FM 91.1 Cleveland for all sorts of good music. And don't forget to come to Studio A-Rama. Talk more about that next week. And I'll see you then. Good night.
1: That is time to be back on the East Coast a few years back. I was trying to make me a buck like everybody else. I'll be damned. Times didn't get hard. Christ, I got down on my luck. And I got tired of just roaming and bumming around. So I started thumbing my way back to my old hometown. You know, I made quite a few miles in the first couple of days. You know, I figured I'd be home in a week if my luck held out this way. And, you know, it was the third night, though, and I got stranded.

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It was just about that time. Yeah, it was just about that time that the lights of an old semi topped the hill. Should've seen me smile and heard them air brakes come on. And I climbed up into that camp where I knew it'd be warm. The wheel, well, the wheels that are big, man, and I have to say he must have weighed 210. As he stuck out a big hand and said with a grin, Big Joe's name. And his ear rig's called Phantom 309. Well, I asked him why I called his rig such a name. But you know, he turned to me and said, why, son, don't you know this here rig will be putting them all

almost mysteriously. 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Joe turned to me and said, "I'm sorry, son, but I'm afraid this is just as far as you go. You see, I kind of got to be making a turn just up the road a piece." I'll be damned if he didn't

setting this dude up. 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Yeah, got so deathly quiet in that place. You could have heard a pin drop. And as the waiter's face turned kind of pale, I said, what's the matter? Did I say something wrong? I kind of said with a halfway grin. I said, no, son. You see, it'll kind of happen every now and then. Because every driver in here knows Big Joe, son. But let me tell you what happened just 10 years ago out there. Yeah, it was 10 years ago out there at that cold, lonely crossroads.

jackknifed. Yeah, it jackknifed. And it went into a skid. You know, folks around here, well, they say he gave his life for saving that bunch of kids. And out there at that cold, lonely crossroads, well, they're saying it was the end of the line for Big Joe and Phantom 309. Funny, you know, cause every now and then, yeah, every now and then, well, when the moon's holding water, well, they see that old Joe stop and give you a ride. It seems just like you, well, some

0: fat dime was a souvenir of Big Joe. 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
1: Welcome back to WRUW-FM 91.1 Cleveland, where you're listening to Deep Groove. On this show, I used to do a down-tempo, trip-hop, internet music type of thing, but I feel like I've exhausted a lot of my potential with that genre, so this semester I'm switching to freeform. Oh yeah, so every week I'll choose a different genre of stuff that I've been feeling recently, songs that I've been digging. And yeah, today we have French synth-pop. You know, it's a little bit of French touch coming onto the airwaves, which I'm super excited for. I love a lot of stuff that these guys get up to, especially in like the past 10 years. I think French pop has really been doing something really special. But right now, you're listening to Plein de Bisous by Louis of Man. I don't even know if it's worth pronouncing any of these songs. I'm going to butcher all of them. But yeah, please keep on listening and enjoy some of the French touch. Thank you.

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Broadcasting to you from the campus of Case Western Reserve University, this is Beat Matrix and you are Shuli G.G. Stout speaking. How you guys doing? You doing good? Did you have a good weekend? Hopefully you had a good weekend. Been waiting in the water, so to speak, and got out there to see some people. Got the chance to play at Badlands on Friday. Got a chance to see my man Jimmy Beats on Saturday. Got a chance to check out Perf Party over at Crowbar Saturday after that. So that was fairly good. There was still 4 other events that I did know of, but I just had no time to come check y'all out. Much love, though. Much love, because y'all are out here giving life to this underground, especially around here in this area. So, with that being said, one of the Tastemakers is doing his thing, trying to throw some stuff out there, because I did hear that you have a botanical garden party event that's coming up that you're a part of. Yeah, we're gonna have to discuss that. In the meantime, let me get this show started, because you are listening to Beat Matrix right here on WREW-FM 91.1 Cleveland. We got some tunes for you, then we got his mini mix coming up. This is how we doing this show. So here we go.

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throwing parties left and right that are very much tailored to that certain cool cat that knows what's up in the underground. You know what I'm saying? So, with that being said, we're going to press play, and here we go with this mix.

0: what you want. I got ketamine, meth, MDMA, Adderall, Bromo Dragonfly, heroin, coke, crack, codeine, oxys, perks, vikes, PCP, LSD, Dilaudid, mescaline, mushrooms, bath salts, cortisone, toradol. I got Molly, I got a sister Sandra, I got Big Frank, I got birth control, I got Plan B, I got that morphine from China they took off the market. Did I say crack? Because I got more of that too. I got some ibuprofen, aspirin, I got Flintstone gummies if you want.
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0: Don't you notice how I get quiet when there's no one?
1: Hello, hello. You are listening to the Sad Girl Music Hour on WRUW FM 91.1 Cleveland, broadcasting from the campus of Case Western Reserve University. Welcome back to another week of my show. It's the second week of school, kind of just getting back into the swing of things, you know. All of my classes felt fake last week because it was the first week of school, so, you know, there's that. This week, it looks like there's not a lot of songs in the set list. However, a lot of them are longer than some of the songs I usually play. I've got a couple of, like, 7, almost 8 minute songs that we'll be playing today, so, you know, bear with me a little bit through some of these. I've been kind of into a lot of shoegaze adjacent sounds recently, and that's sort of shown in this set. Got a couple of new songs from Poison Girlfriend, a artist who will be coming to Mahal's in honestly a couple of weeks. I forget that tomorrow is September. But I've listened to a couple of their songs before, and I don't know, I thought I would check out the new album that they released this year, and I'm playing two of the songs on my show, so very excited about that. One of them is a cover of Falling by Julie Cruz, which is a song that is like all throughout Twin Peaks, which is one of my favorite shows ever, so I had to include that as well. I've also got a couple of newer songs from a couple of other, I don't want to say like that they're underground artists because that makes me sound pretentious and insufferable, but they're artists that are definitely new to me, and honestly I think new to maybe some other, at least some of my friends. I don't think that they've necessarily listened to some of these people before, but I've been listening to a lot of their stuff recently and I'm enjoying it, so wanted to share it with you guys. Thanks for tuning in. I hope you enjoy the show. Pretty wide range of music. I've got a lot of stuff from, I think, like 2025, 2026, obviously, as well as 2024, but as well as like early 2000s and late 90s. So very exciting. Lots of different eras of shoegazy sounds. So

Lots to look forward to in the set. Thanks so much for tuning in. I hope you enjoy this sort of like long form media set. As always, this is Leve with From the Start, and enjoy this next song by Rumpskib.

Hello, hello, and welcome back. That last song you just heard was Poison Girlfriend with Un Espoir Pour off of Reprises, which came out this year. I don't know, I kind of like the sort of like whispery voice that the lead singer has. I think it sounds very interesting. I don't know, I like a lot of things about that song, and I can't quite put my finger on exactly what it is. The song that kicked us off was the band Rumskib, which is a Danish shoegaze band with Dream Popper's tribute. Came out in 2006, so a little bit of time ago, but sounds like it could have like honestly come out today, if not like somewhere in the future, just based off of how it sounds. It's a little bit heavier sounding than that last song, but I still really enjoy it. And that's also a song that I discovered recently, fun fact. So I don't know, wanted to share with you guys. The song that I'm talking over right now, you might recognize if you played Silent Hill 2. This is Akira Yamaoko with Heaven's Night. I really like this soundtrack. And I really like this song. I think it sounds like perfect amount of like spooky, but still sort of like, it feels like a song that you would have in like a cutscene or something like that, if that makes sense. But I'm a big fan of that. Coming up, we've got two newer songs by Swap Babies and Eendling. So stay tuned for that. And thanks for listening.

They said 2026 was the year of the machines. Artificial intelligence had overtaken every aspect of society. A surfeit of slop ran rampant over virtually every form of media. Humanity seemed powerless to stop it. But on September 12th, 2026, humanity decided to fight back. Join in this

0: 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This free concert features 8 straight hours of exclusive human-based music and entertainment starting at 2 p.m. in the Mather Memorial Courtyard, 11220 Bellflower Road. Headlined by Mr. Gnome with our special guest, The Laughing Chimes, make this concert a clarion call to show that humanity will not be silenced by the deafening churn of mindless automatons. Food trucks will be on site throughout the day.
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Hello, hello, and welcome back. That last song that you just heard was Yendling with It's Almost Like You're Here. A rather new single came out in 2025, so shout out them. Before that was Swap Babies with Swollen Purple. Also a relatively new song came out in 2019. That's another one that I think just sounds very, like, sonically interesting. The beginning is like, the beginning is a little bit hard to listen to, but sticking with it rewards you. It's very long, but I don't know. I was a big fan of it. Coming up next, we've got a song from Bowery Electric, who I think I played somewhat recently. This is a different song of theirs, but I think it's off of the same album, so very cool. I've also got another song by Poison Girlfriend. It's a cover of Julie Cruz's Falling, which is the theme song to Twin Peaks, which is probably my favorite show ever. I don't know, I really like David Lynch. Me and my friend are actually going to watch his version of Dune, which we'll see how that goes. I've heard a lot of interesting things about it, but I want to see for myself. So there's that. Thanks so much for tuning in. Hope you're enjoying the show so far. We're about halfway through, so we've got about 30 more minutes of some music. Hope you have liked what you've heard so far, and stay tuned for some more great music.

Hello, hello, and welcome back. That last song that you just heard was Poison Girlfriend with Falling. Again, another song off of their new release, Reprises. I said it before earlier in the show, but they will be performing at Mahal's some point in, like, I think it's a Wednesday. I think it's September 16th. But that's kind of what they sound like. Very interesting. I think they're from Japan. No, I'm considering attending. I don't know yet. We'll see how things work out, but it's very exciting stuff. Before that was Bowery Electric with Fear of Flying off of their release Beat, which came out in the late 1990s. So, I don't know, very different, almost 30 years apart, actually, releases that still sort of borrow elements of each other, which I think is very cool. Coming up, we'll hear some music from the radio department, Patch Plus, which is another band with a new song that I've kind of been into recently, as well as Ocean. So stay tuned for that. This is sort of more of what I've been listening to as of late. So if you are interested in all of what I have been listening to day in and day out, these next three songs are a pretty good gauge of that. Thanks for tuning in. There's about 15 minutes left in my show, so stay tuned. Hope you have enjoyed the past few songs. It's a little bit different from what I normally play, but I wanted to change things up a bit. So thanks for tuning in, and stay tuned for these next few songs.

Hello, hello, and welcome back. That last song you just heard was Scenic by Ocean, a single that was released in 2024 by the Numero Group. If you're not familiar with them, a lot of, like, their whole mission is, like, finding artists who they deem weren't appreciated enough in their day. So, like, Margot Gurion, who sadly passed away, they've released a lot of her, re-released a lot of her music posthumously. I think there recently was like a album put together of a lot of covers of her music by different artists, and they kind of played a role in that. But they've done that with her. They've done a lot with Duster, actually, who I feel like are still kind of popular. I mean maybe that's my like bubble, but I don't know. As well as a couple of other artists who, I guess weren't as appreciated as they feel they should have been in their time, which I think is a really cool, thing to do, but they released that. Before that was Patch Plus with Molly off of a new album they released this year called Series A. I've yet to listen to it all the way through, but I was a big fan of that song, so maybe I will, and you'll hear more of them next week. Before that was one of my favorite bands of, I think, pretty much all time at this point, The Radio Department with Pulling Our Weight. I love all of their songs. I think they're really great. I think I've played at least one song by them pretty much every week since I've kind of had this show over the summer. There's about 2 minutes left, so I think we might run out of time for this song. It'll be Kaleidoscope by Ringo Deathstar off of Color Trip. Thanks for tuning in.

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I'm your host, Vitamin V. And as always on Now Hear This, some of the following material may be found objectionable by members of the listening audience. Therefore, listener discretion is strongly advised. Music. I've got stuff for you this week. I've always got stuff for you. Does any of it ever really make sense together? No. But do I try to make sense of it? Yes. So, we're going to start off with some Jeff Tweedy off of one of my favorite albums, I think, as of late, Twilight Override. We're going to hear Parking Lot. And, yeah, I'll see you guys in a second.

There's a version of me that hangs out in parking lots. In my brain or my subconscious, whatever. He has a car, the hood is popped. Talking to some other me's I don't recognize. Gathered around, staring down at the engine block. My older me's. But this guy, this show off, showing off. He obviously knows a lot about cars.

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I've realized I'm fulfilled like a big fat cow who was just picked for carnation contentment when you kiss your special place right behind my knee. I'm as glad as mortar on a brick that knows another brick is coming when you walk through my door. Most times when you're around, I feel like a note Roberta

0: Something never been done before, then it's no replacement for it. When there is a replacement for something, it will always.
1: They said 2026 was the year of the machines. Artificial intelligence had overtaken every aspect of society. A surfeit of slop ran rampant over virtually every form of media. Humanity seemed powerless to stop it. But on September 12, 2026, humanity decided to fight back. Join in this epic struggle by coming to WRUW's 39th Studio A-Rama. 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

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I'm your host, Vitamin V, and we just heard Hands Up by Blood Orange off of his 2016 album, Freetown Sound. Before that, we heard Gamma Ray by Lump, which is a recording.

recording project by the lovely Laura Marlin and the genius Mike Lindsay. That was off of their 2021 album Animal. I don't remember if I said the song, so I'm going to say it again. That was Gamma Ray. Before that, we heard Lie Down off of Sia Gray's 2025 album Sia. Then we heard some spoken word by, I think, one of my now favorite poets. We heard The Way I Feel by Nikki Giovanni off of a 1974 spoken word album by the same name. And then we heard the OG version of Southern Nights, Move Out the Way, Glenn Campbell. He gotta make a seat for Alan Toussaint. And we heard Southern Nights off of his 1975 album by the same name. And then to kick off the show, we heard Parking Lot off of Jeff Tweedy's latest album, Twilight Override, that released last year. I really like Twilight Override. It's a triple album, exactly 2 hours long. Every once in a while, I'll go back to it and I'll find a new song that pertains to the goings-ons in my life. And I don't know, I feel Parking Lot is especially point for me at the moment, so why not throw it on there? When we get back, we're gonna hear some more Laura Marling, because man, I just can't get enough of her. So I'm gonna push her on you guys, just like my mind pushes it on me. Alright, see you guys in a second.

0: ritual. I got ketamine, meth, MDMA, Adderall, Rum or Dragonfly, heroin, coke, crack, codeine, oxys, perps, vikes, PCP, LSD, dilaudid, mescaline, mushrooms, bath salts, cortisone, toradol. I got Molly, I got a sister Sandra, I got Big Frank, I got birth control, I got Plan B, I got that morphine from China that took off the market. Did I say crack? Because I got more than that too. I got some ibuprofen, aspirin, I got Flintstone gummies if you want.
1: 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It's like a drug.
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1: You're listening to Now Hear This. I'm your host, Vitamin V, and we just heard Friends

Before that, we heard Aha Home by Twin off of their 2022 album One Stop Shop. Somebody recently told me about Twin and told me about that album, so I took a listen, found a song I liked, and now I'm sharing it with you guys. Before that, we kind of had something that broke up the mellowness of this set. We heard Treat Me Like Your Mother by the Dead Weather off of their 2009 album Warhound. Before that, we heard Between Us Two featuring Bilal by Shafiq Hussein off of his 2019 album The Loop. Then we heard some more new stuff. A new song by Cleo Soul. It's called Sweet Thing off of her latest album Gentlewoman that also released Friday. Before that, to kick off the set, we heard The End of the Affair by Laura Marling off of her 2020 album Song for Our Daughter. I truly love her. I think there's something just so strong about her songwriting, and every time I hear her voice, I hear the words that she's thought of, it just makes me feel all warm and fuzzy inside. Alright, I've got more music for you. It is 101, so I guess I should tell you that you are listening to WRUW FM 91.1 Cleveland, and some of the following material may be found objectionable by members of the listening audience. Therefore, listener discretion is strongly advised. Alright, we're going to hit you with some more new stuff. Some Masego and Keisha Cole.

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1: You're tuned in to Now Hear This. I'm your host, Vitamin V, and we just heard Sick by Lunar Vacation off of their 2024 album, Everything Matters, Everything's Fire. Before that, we heard from the late and great Dolly Parton, we heard Mole Skinner Blues, Blue Yodel, number 8, off of her 2009 album, Dolly. There is a hole in my heart and a lot of others' hearts about her around, but you got 80 years worth of her, so you can't ask for much more than that. Before that, we heard Big Red Balloon by Nancy Sinatra and Lee Hazlewood off of their 1971 album, Nancy and Lee Again. Before that, we heard 30 by The Weather Station off of their self-titled album from 2017. And then to kick that set off and kick off the hour, we heard Someone by Masego and Keisha Cole off of Masego's latest album, Fix Your Face, that released last month. I've got more music for you. I think this set is gonna be a little bit more neo soul jazzy type beat. You know what I'm saying? So let's see. But I could be completely wrong. I don't know. I guess only time will tell. So I will be back.

Robert Glasper, hey man, it's your boy Wayne Brady. Hey, I'm still trying to get on the record, brother. Hey, so I'm thinking either I'll sing something, you know, like I'll sing something like Erykah Badu did on the last one, be like, see that play, play, see that play, play. Key change, see that play. Okay, no? Or I'll give you some gangster shit. Check it, the freestyle. Folks don't know about Wayne Brady. Born and raised right on Crenshaw. Big 6 foot tall chocolate dude, running around nothing but his drawers, breaking the law. Over there making it bass notes like Lou Rawls. Just tink tank, what's that sound? That's the sound of my two click clacking balls as it bounce off the walls and it echoes down the halls. Look at me running over there buying everything up in the malls. And I just bought 3 ponies and put them right in the stall. After that was finished, I went to the Taj Mahal. Ring, ring, that's my cell phone. I think I just got a call. Oh, you know, I'm going to stop because that boy's too hot. The boy's too hot. Who else can do that for you? Who else is going to give you their real gangster shit? Robert. Call me back.

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I'm your host, Vitamin V, and sadly, we are coming to the end of our time together.

And we just heard "If We Come Soft as If We Come as Soft Rain" by Sarah Webster Fabio off of her 1976 album Juju's Alchemy of the Blues, poems by Sarah Webster Fabio. Before that, we heard "Long Face" by Bobby Charles off of his 1971 self-titled album. Before that, we heard "Something Special" by Quincy Jones off the Dude. The lead vocals on that was done by Patty Austin. I've been trying to get this song in a playlist for a while. It's just every other time that I've thought to play it, I've sadly run out of time and it just didn't make the cut. But the Dude was shown to me by a dear friend of mine, so shout out, friend. Before that, we heard "Love Rain" head nod mix by Jill Scott off of her 2000 album "Who Is Jill Scott? Words and Sounds Volume 1 Before Jill, we heard "The Way Things Are" by Fiona Apple off of her 1999 album "When the Pond." And then to kick that set off, we heard "Let It Ride" featuring Norah Jones by Robert Glasper Experiment. And that was off of his 2013 album, Black Radio 2. I don't really have very much else left to say to you guys. I guess I'll see you next week. I mean, I will see you next week, because what else do I have to do on a 12 to 2 a.m. on a, I guess it's Tuesday morning? I could be sleeping, but I probably wouldn't be, so this is a perfect use of my time. I guess there's only a little bit left to say, but good morning, Cleveland, good night, whatever you want to call it. I've got one last song for you. We're gonna hear "Daddy's Gonna Buy You a Car" by Hank Heaven, and that is off of their latest EP, Welterweight, that released last month, or the middle end, something like that. But alas, I will see you guys next week. Thank you for tuning in, and keep tuning in, and keep supporting college radio, because you get to hear a weird amalgamation of music that you wouldn't hear on the mainstream, so keep it up. September 12th is going to be Studio A-Rama, so do not miss out on that. Free concert, food trucks, all that jazz. It will be a fun time. It starts at 2, and we hope to see you there. But anyways, Cleveland, let me stop rambling. Like I said, we're going to listen to "Daddy's Gonna Buy You a Car" by Hank Heaven, and that is off of their latest EP, Welterweight. I will see you next week. Good night.

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1: My name's Ash Ketchum.
2: What country are you from?
1: What?
2: What ain't no country I ever heard of? They speak English and what?
1: Huh? What?
2: English, motherfucker! Do you speak it?
1: Quit it!
2: Say what again?
1: Huh?
2: Say what again?
3: Yeah, do that again.
2: Say what again? I dare you. I double dare you, motherfucker. Say what one more damn time.
1: What's the matter?
3: Yeah, do it again.
4: This is terrible.

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Therefore, listener discretion is advised.

as horn, and our eyes were sharp as flint. Our hearts beat like two war drums, and you track me by my scent across a scape of shining asphalt, while that blacked our souls with tar. And we ran like brave Comanche on a moonlit reservoir.

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1: We have some ground rules first, okay? No f***ing, f***ing, or f***ing blasting. And no f***ing unless you're wearing a f***ing or you f***ing before you f***ing me. And if this winds up on the web, I will f*** you in the
2: Some of the following material may be found objectionable by members of the listening audience. 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
1: Once a stagecoach stop on the Buffalo-Cleveland-Detroit Post Road, the 1824 home of Rufus and Jane Pratt Dunham is the oldest building still standing on its original site in the city of Cleveland. The Dunham is open for visitors on Wednesdays and Sundays, 1 to 4 p.m., and the grounds are open dawn to dusk daily. You can come down to Midtown Huff, 6709 Euclid Avenue, and enjoy the Heritage Walking Trail, Dunham Tavern House Museum, and the upcoming Visitor Center.
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0: this individual, Mr. Chapman, came up behind him and called to him, Mr. Lennon, as he arrived at that doorway. And then in a combat stance, he emptied the Charter Arms 38 caliber gun that he had with him and shot John Lennon.
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We don't want your brains. 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

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With the right connections, there's no telling where you can go.

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In the next 30 minutes, you'll hear these rare gems plus other super souvenirs from radio's world of commercials. See how many you can remember.

Good morning and happy Tuesday. You are listening to WRUW 91.1 FM, broadcasting from the campus of Case Western Reserve University. I hope you are having a wonderful Tuesday morning thus far, and that you are going to enjoy the next couple hours of Divine Transmission with me, Sophia. This week, we've got a great, really exciting week. We're pulling from Somalia today, getting some amazing Somali music, a lot from the 70s, and some analog music that has recently been kind of reconfigured from the golden age of Somali rock and guitar expression, and some more modern stuff. Toward the last about 30 minutes of our program, around 8:30, we're going to switch to a little bit of tributing so we can honor the wonderful Dolly Parton and Tim Curry, who sadly passed away last week. But for now, please enjoy Gorov from the Dirder Band.

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Every Friday and Saturday night during the school year, you can get $4 tickets to movies.

0: Movies of all kinds on 35mm film, 70mm film, or 4K digital on our 21-foot movie screen. 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
1: They said 2026 was the year of the machines. Artificial intelligence had overtaken every aspect of society. A surfeit of slop ran rampant over virtually every form of media. Humanity seemed powerless to stop it. But on September 12, 2026, humanity decided to fight back. 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Headlined by Mr. Gnome with our special guest, The Laughing Chimes, make this concert a clarion call to show that humanity will not be silenced by the deafening churn of mindless automatons. Food trucks will be on site throughout the day.

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My name is Sophia, and I've hoped you've enjoyed the Somali edition of Divine Transmission so far on this lovely Tuesday. We're going to keep it going for a little bit and then finish off the 8 o'clock hour with some wonderful tributing for Dolly Parton and Tim Curry, playing some of my favorite Dolly songs here at the end of this hour. For now, please keep enjoying some songs from the Dur Dur Band, Hassan Adan Samater, and Wayaha Kusub.

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0: 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I didn't quite get that. Could you repeat it? Okay, this isn't going to work. Is there a translator around for this?
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0: Yeah.

love takes miles, and so does literacy. 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

hope you've enjoyed this edition of Divine Transmission on WRUW 91.1 FM. Rest in peace to Dolly Parton, someone who can remind all of us that there is always something that we can do for other people. There is always a way that we can help the world and that we can do something for something bigger than ourselves. Besides having beautiful music, Dolly Parton raised hundreds of millions of dollars for several philanthropic causes, the most well-known being her foundation that provided millions of free books for children across the country. Dolly Parton, I miss you! And we're going to finish up with a couple more of her songs, hearing Old Flames right now, then going to hear Islands in the Stream. Gonna finish with Hit the Road Jack by Tim Curry. Also, rest in peace to a beautiful icon.

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4: 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I'm John D. in this survey class. We're going to get started once again with Bob Dylan. From the bootleg series, Volume 11, The Basement Tapes, here's Bob with One Too Many Mornings.

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Thank you very much.

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Here's an old song from a long time back.

0: Jay, can you give us a little more Top Gun in your steel?
1: Yep. No. No, I'm not going to change my rhythm pattern at all.

A couple of tunes from the Byrds. We heard You Ain't Going Nowhere from Sweetheart of the Rodeo, and also Life in Prison. Graham Parsons before that with a medley, also including Emmylou Harris. On the second tune, we heard Cash in the Barrelhead and Hickory Wind. Emmylou Harris and the Nash Ramblers before that with Like Strangers. That was recorded live at the Ryman. Bob Dylan started out the set in the show with One Too Many Mornings. And that was from the Bootleg Series, Volume 11, The Basement Tapes, Disc Number 1. We're going to keep moving on with some more bands featuring Graham Parsons. Here's the Flying Burrito Brothers with Wild Horses. Written by the Rolling Stones, but originally recorded by the Flying Burrito Brothers. 1970, live at the Fillmore.

We just heard a couple tunes from local Cleveland artist Rachel Brown. We heard Just Look My Way and Enjoy the Dance, both from the 2012 album Just Look My Way. Local artist and buddy Brent Kirby with his band The Lost Fortunes gave us Coming Back to Life, the title track of that release, and also from another Brent Kirby band. Brent Kirby and the Flashing Twelves gave us Breaking My Heart from the album The Mean Days. Started out the set with the Flying Burrito Brothers, Wind and Rain from Flying Again and Airborne, and Wild Horses. Now, last set was inspired by Brent Kirby and his Graham Parsons cover band called The New Soft Shoe. Saw them a few weeks ago, really enjoyed the show, and thought I should be playing some more Graham Parsons. Rachel Brown also is part of that group, by the way. Let's keep it moving. Here's Angela Purley and the Howlin' Moons, and this one is called I've Been Blue.

We just heard a couple from Angela Pearlie and Howlin' Moon's Leaving and I've Been Blue, both from the album Homemade Vision. We're going to go out with the Honeycutters, The Only Eyes, from a 2016 release, On the Ropes. I will see you guys at the top of the hour, a little after 10.

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If you're among the 34 million Americans who use well water, you may be pleased to know there's a fountain of information about the care and maintenance of your well available. Private well owners are responsible for their water systems. To help, the National Groundwater Association offers lessons on well construction, maintenance, water testing, and treatment. A video about well financing, an owner's manual, tip sheets, directories of helpful professionals, and answers to common questions. 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

It's a little bit after 10 on a Tuesday morning, and you're tuned to WRUW-FM 91.1 Cleveland, broadcasting from the campus of Case Western Reserve University. I'm John D., and it's a survey class. In this show, we play tunes in a variety of genres, and we're exploring the digital archives here at WRUW-FM. We're going to get started this hour with some blues and some R&B. First one up is Blackberry Smoke, and this one is called Medicate My Mind.

Let's go over the playlist. Duran Jones and the Indications gave us Now I'm Gone from their self-titled 2016 release. The Derek Trucks Band before that with Down in the Flood from Road Songs going back to 2010. Gary Clark Jr. gave us a couple. Pearl Cadillac from This Land and Hyperwave from Four New Songs. Started to set off with Blackberry Smoke, Medicate My Mind from Find a Light going back to 2018. Let's keep it going. Here's Shamikia Copeland with one called Walk On.

Champagne.

0: Howdy, folks. This is your old buddy Shorty Medlock. I'd like to tell you about a new bunch of foxhounds I got. Old Ring and Old Tig and Old Rover. And when we start out across them Georgia hills hunting them foxes, it sounds something like this.
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Hello, everybody. Thank you for tuning into WRUW 91.1 FM Cleveland. And thank you for tuning into a mandatory study break. We got another week of great songs for you. No really theme this week, just songs getting me through this week. I'm trying to get through this week because I'm really excited for next week. Because next week on September 12th, that Saturday, is Studio A-Rama. Super excited for that. Y'all should be super excited for that too. Totally free. If you're looking for more information on Studio A-Rama, you can go to wruw.org. So that song you just heard is Winter and Peel Dream Magazine's Hide a Lullaby, but specifically the mixtape version that came out very recently. I want to say that was like last week. And before that, you heard the song Quarry by Wednesday. Up next for you, I have the song I Love You Golden Blue by Sonic Youth.

Alrighty, so you just heard the song Life in Mono by Mono off the 1996 EP Life in Mono. And before that, you heard the song Stoner Kissing Trance by So Clarity. And then one song before that, we had Emergency Blimp by King Cruel. Up next for you, I have the song I Wanna See You by Blood Orange. So I hope that you enjoy it.

that last song you just heard was Sam Prekop's Practice Twice. Before that, we had Yola Tango Celestine. Hey, I never pronounced that right. So, yes. And before that, we had Beach House Chariot. If you're interested in looking up songs from the playlist, or perhaps catching up on any playlists you've missed in the past, you can go ahead and go to wruw.org, and each of the shows have a little area that you can go into and check out all the past playlists or any archives. So that's a super cool thing that WRUW has to offer. Another super cool thing WRUW has to offer is this next song that I'm about to play for you, and it is George Clanton's Make It Forever.

Alrighty, so that last song was Jerry by Innerwave. And before that, you heard the song Kissing the Lipless by The Shins. So as our hour is coming to a close, I have one last song left for you. And that's going to be the song Adeline from Water From Your Eyes. And thank you so much for listening. This has been a mandatory study break. And I hope to see you next week for another mandatory study break. And I will be taking attendance. So hope you enjoy this song and see you then.

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2: Really? 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
2: 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What are you saying? 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
2: 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Sitting on a bunch of fake rocks. And dreaming about their natural habitat. We're crazy.
4: There's always this guy. There's this guy who talks like this. He's really, and he's always named after some kind of animal. He's always the bear or the cooter, you know. Or whatever. And then there's his partner who talks like this. So it's this guy and this guy. And he's always the madman or the crazy doctor, you know. 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

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Of course, I think they're wailing out there, though. 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
1: That was Cleveland's own Screamin' Jay Hawkins by request. And I have to be honest, I've never heard that version before. Thank you for requesting it. In front of that, we heard Freddie King with his instrumental San Jose. That was off of 17 Greatest Hits. B.B. King in there with a cut from Live at the Regal. That was How Blue Can You Get. That was recorded in 1964. Big Mama Thornton doing Ball and Chain, a song Janis Joplin made famous. She talks about it a little bit at the beginning of that song. That is from the Rising Sun collection. Holland Wolf did Hidden Charms off of Chess's fifth anniversary collection. Holland Wolf, his best. John Lee Hooker was in there with a cutoff of Burning Hell. That was Smokestack Lightning. And Ivy's Red Sweater started off about a half an hour ago with Muddy Waters doing a live version of Five Long Years at the American Folk Blues Festival in 1963. 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Blues. Blues.

0: based rock, sometimes some gospel blues. So that's what I like to play. I do occasionally get requests that don't fall into that category. So if you want to hear something, send it over. And as a matter of fact, right now, I am going to play a request. This is Jimi Hendrix and the band and the song Machine Gun.
1: Happy New Year, first of all. We have about a million or 2 million more of them, if we can get over the summer. Yeah. We'd like to dedicate this one to Soldier Dragon scene that's going on. All the soldiers that are fighting in Chicago and Milwaukee and New York. Oh, yes, and all the soldiers fighting in Vietnam. But they do a thing called Machine Gun.

0: That's what we don't want to hear anymore, right?
1: No bullets.

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And that, of course, was Dolly Parton with Jolene by request, but also my favorite song of hers. So we played it. That was off of Legacy on RCA Records. The Beatles in there by request with Think for Yourself. That was off of Rubber Soul. We heard Cream with their version of Robert Johnson's Crossroads off of Wheels of Fire. That was live. And that set started off a long time ago with a very long Jimi Hendrix jam. That was Machine Gun, live at Fillmore East, 1970. And that was the release was Band of Gypsies 50th Anniversary Live. You're listening to Ivy's Red Sweater, and I've had a lot of requests today. I'm appreciating them. If there's anything that you want to hear, you can always request at 216-368-2208, or you can go to the website and make a request. We're going to head into Texas right now with Albert King, with a cutoff of Atlantic Blues guitar.

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More music, fewer hits.

Yeah, just bear this in mind, a true friend is hard to find. 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You know your mother will talk about you, your sisters and your brothers too. Yes, don't care.

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That was blues legend Charlie Patton with High Water Everywhere Part 1. We also heard Skip James with I'm So Glad off of Legendary Blues Masters. Sun House in there with a cut off of Martin Scorsese Presents the Blues, Sun House, with Grinning in Your Face. We also heard R.L. Burnside with Jumper on the Line off of his first recordings. And then we had a couple songs that were had similar themes. So we had James Sunford Thomas with 44 Blues off of Voices of Mississippi, Artists and Musicians documented by William Ferris. That came out on Dusta Digital in 2018. Amazing compilation. I'm not sure if it's still available, but I have a copy of it. It's amazing. And we heard Lightnin' Hopkins in there with Bring Me My Shotgun. That was a remastered version of that song off of Mojo Hand, the Complete Fire Sessions. And that set started off a long time ago with Albert King and the song Cross Cut Saw. You're listening to Ivy's Red Sweater, and it was really hard for me to stop because that set was so derivative and I really liked it. And I got some suggestions for the songs that you just heard. I also have a number of new, but songs I'm going to put up that were also new requests. I also wanted to say thank you to the person who waited 2 weeks to hear the R.L. Burnside Jumper on the Line request. I found it and brought it in. So now we're going to head back to the music and hear some Blind Gary Davis by request. On WRUW FM 91.1, you're listening to Ivy's Red Sweater.

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1: Robert Johnson by request. That was Preachin' Blues. Up Jumped the Devil off of the Centennial Collection. My new fave, Washington Phillips. Not really new to me. That was I've Got the Keys to the Kingdom off of Washington Phillips and his Mandarine Dreams. That was a Columbia Legacy 2017 re-release of his music. And I know that it's out on Dusted Digital now on CD. Blind Lemon Jefferson did also by request. I don't think it was the song that was requested, but I didn't see which one. So anyway, I hope All I Want Is That Pure Religion worked out for you. It was a great song. And that was off of The Rough Guide to Gospel Blues. We heard Mississippi Fred McDowell by request. That was

done left here. And that set started off with Reverend Gary Davis, by request, with Death Don't Have No Mercy off of Harlem Street Singer. You're listening to Ivy's Red Sweater on WREW FM 91.1. And I'm going to play Robert Wilkins doing That's No Way to Get Along. And then we will hear the request for the Rolling Stones. So stick around.

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Mama treated me wrong. 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

They said 2026 was the year of the machines. Artificial intelligence had overtaken every aspect of society. A surfeit of slop ran rampant over virtually every form of media. Humanity seemed powerless to stop it. But on September 12, 2026, humanity decided to fight back. Join in this epic struggle by coming to WRUW's 39th Studio A-Rama. This free concert features 8 straight hours of exclusive human-based music and entertainment, starting at 2 p.m. in the Mather Memorial Courtyard, 11220 Bellflower Road. Headlined by Mr. Gnome with our special guest, The Laughing Chimes, make this concert a clarion call to show that humanity will not be silenced by the deafening churn of mindless automatons. Food trucks will be on site throughout the day.

0: le bagne. 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
1: That was Big Bill Brunzy with the Banks Blues off of Rough Guide to Delta Blues. We heard Buka White in there with Aberdeen, Mississippi Blues off of the Tacoma Blues series. And a frequent guest on Ivy's Red Sweater, Cleveland Bluesman, Austin Walken Kane, did a cut off of Muscle Shoals, which was Dark Was the Night, Cold Was the Ground. The Rolling Stones, By Request, that was Prodigal Son off Beggar's Banquet. And right before that, the song that started the set off was the inspiration for that song. That was Robert Wilkins with That's No Way to Get Along, Prodigal Son. You've been listening to Ivy's Red Sweater today, and boy, it's been a guitar blues show driven by listeners today, and I really appreciate all of the calls. Sorry I couldn't get to all the requests. I'm going to leave you with some Parlor Greens, my favorite instrumental band right now. A cut off of their record that came out in 2024. And then we'll hear something off of Emeralds, which just came out on Coal Mine Records, which is an Ohio label. We're going to hear their version of Jolene. So thanks for listening, and tune in next week, and always to WRUW FM 91.1.

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4: Hi, everyone. It's Kennedy with Star Hill Cemetery. So nice to be back with everyone. So the theme of this week is it started off as cities. So songs that have a city in their title. And then that kind of expanded into countries or regions, because it turns out I only knew like 8 songs that were named directly after a city or in relation to it. So then I kind of grew my original theme. But the first song I played was Angelus by Elliott Smith, famously off of his 1997 album Either Or. I play the piano, but not very well. I've only been playing for like 5 years, and most people who play the piano have been playing since they were like toddlers. I'm not kidding. So 5 years is like nothing in piano time, and I'm very, very insecure about how well I can play the piano, especially being at Case Western, where I feel like everyone here is a musical like prodigy. But I recently learned how to play this song on the piano, and I feel like Elliott Smith. I love Elliott Smith. I played him literally last week. I play him most weeks, but he was like classically trained, so his music is very complex.

complex and difficult to play on instruments. So especially on the piano, his songs are really hard to learn how to play, but I learned how to play this one, and it's probably an easier, dumbed down version of it, but I was still really proud of myself. It took me like 2 weeks, but I was very happy, so I thought I should play that song. It's also, it's like Los Angeles. He pretty famously lived in Los Angeles for some of his life. So, Angeles. Then I played Holland 1945 by Neutral Milk Hotel, which is off of their 1998 album, In an Aeroplane Over the Sea. I've actually liked that song. 14-year-old Kennedy didn't have very good music taste, but 14-year-old Kennedy liked Neutral Milk Hotel because of a TV show called Parks and Recreation. And so I was like, I'm kind of proud of 14-year-old me for liking that song, but not once. It's like about World War II. The whole diary is a concept album about... Wait, I said it wrong. The whole album is a concept album about the Diary of Anne Frank, which, interesting source material, but I think it's a great album. Then I played Santa Fe by Beirut off of their 2011 album, The Riptide. And then after that, I played Athens by Young Statues, which was off of their debut album, Young Statues, from 2011. I was like going through these songs and seeing how many of these places I have actually been to. I have not been to Los Angeles. I have not been to Holland. I have been to Santa Fe, and I have been to Athens. And then the next song I played was Reykjavik by Brolin off of their 2015 album, The Delta. I've been to Reykjavik. Athens is probably my favorite foreign city. Big fan of Athens. There's cats everywhere. It's great. And then the song that I just played was Cape Town by the Young Vanes off of their debut album, also their only album, unfortunately, Take a Vacation from 2010. And that band actually has, it's made up of Ryan Ross and John Walker. They were in Panic at the Disco, and then that band broke up. Well, kind of. It depends on who you ask. They would say they broke up. Brendan Urie probably wouldn't. But then they made their own band, and they only made one album, which is sad because I love them. But anyways, I've not been to Cape Town. I will now continue playing songs. Thanks for listening.

Hi everyone, I'm back. Yay! So what have I played since the break? The first song I played after the break was Salt Lake City by Mother Folk, and that was off of their debut album from 2014. I have been to Salt Lake City. It was for skiing. I'm not very good at skiing. I've only been twice, but it is very fun. It's a good time, and I get to like LARP as like a really, really, really wealthy person. It's fun. And then I played Northern Italy by, I think it's Margaret, but it's like spelled Margot, Baylier. And that was a single from 2020. I'm pretty sure it had a Call Me By Your Name reference in it. Fairly certain, which is a movie that's set in Northern Italy. I was in Northern Italy this summer on my excavation, digging bones. That was, well, kind of Central Italy, but I ventured into Northern Italy for the weekends sometimes, so I'm counting it. Yeah, someone had to dig those bones. Had to be me. And then I played Switzerland by Soccer Mommy off of their 2016 album For Young Hearts. I have been to Switzerland, but it was only for like a day. Like, it was in passing. It was blended between Germany and France, if I'm being honest. I don't remember much besides the streets were like really clean. And then I played Houston, Texas by Aiden Knight, which was

off of his debut album, which was self-titled, Aiden Knight, from 2020. I'm from Houston, so I was like, I should play a song that is Houston. So I had to find it, but I liked it. I listened to several Houston, Texas songs that were titled that, and this was my favorite one. I didn't play a Cleveland, Ohio, because I'm like, well, we're already in Cleveland, so these people know where they are. But yeah, I am from Houston, so thought that was fitting. Then I played Nova Scotia 500 by Boy Scout off of her 2015 album Goosebumps. Have not been there. Haven't been to Canada. No, I have been to Canada. I've been to Vancouver, but not Nova Scotia. Then I played Canary Islands by Goth Babe, which was a single from 2021. Goth Babe, not goth. Very misleading name, might I say. He's like, let me think of a good example. Like if Noah Kahan was from the Pacific Northwest instead of the Northeast and really liked to surf. But I like his music. And then I played Matt and Kim's Northeast, technically not a city, not even a country or a state, more like a geographical region within America, but I like this song, and it sort of obeyed the theme for today, and that is off of their second album, Sidewalks, from 2010. I really liked like the Christmas bells in that one. So the next song I will be playing will be Take Me to Beijing, and then some Chinese characters that say the same thing. I checked. It just says the title again in Chinese. And that is off of their 2025 album Forever Lover. That's by Chinese American Bear. I'm not sure if I said the band name, but that is the song I'll be playing next. And then I think I messed up my timing a little bit. I might play a little bit of another song. I probably will, yeah. And then I'll say that one too. But thanks for listening, guys. Mwah.

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5: Good afternoon. You are listening to The Epilogue, an hour-long show where each episode I base it off of a different film genre. Today we will be focusing on new queer cinema, which actually isn't that new at this point. This was a radical independent film movement from the 1990s surrounding queer identities and stories. The term was coined by critic Ruby Rich, and I want to start the episode by highlighting the first film I ever watched from this movement, But I'm a Cheerleader, which has one of

What you just heard was Sunday Came and Went by Laura Wolting. Before that was Evening in Paris by Lois. Those were both featured on the But I'm a Cheerleader soundtrack, along with the first song, Just Like Henry by Jessie Bessie. You are listening to the epilogue. Today's theme is new queer cinema, which is queer cinema, independent queer cinema, usually from the 1990s, part of a wave of independent cinema. Next up, we will be featuring a song from My Own Private Idaho, a 1991 film loosely based on Shakespeare's Henry IV and Henry V. It tells the story of a queer, narcoleptic street hustler and features River Phoenix and Keanu Reeves. It also features a favorite song of mine, Cattle Call by Eddie Arnold.

You just heard the song It's So Easy by Linda Ronstadt, which is actually from Brokeback Mountain, which is not New Queer Cinema, but I included it because it reminded me of the song Cattle Call, which is from My Own Private Idaho, which is New Queer Cinema. Next up, we will be listening to some music from Paris is Burning, an iconic documentary that was released in the 90s about the NYC 1980s ball culture. First up will be Let No Man Put Asunder by First Choice and Frankie Knuckles.

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2: This is a blind one out of this point. This is a blind one out of this point. This is a blind, this is a blind, this is a blind, this is a blind, this is a blind one out of this point.

You are listening to the epilogue. That was Just Kindness by Toshi Regan, which was featured in The Watermelon Woman. We'll listen to another song from The Watermelon Woman and then move on to a song from Fried Green Tomatoes.

You are listening to The Epilogue, where today we are focusing on new queer cinema, the 1990s independent film movement. And the song you just heard was Danger, Heartbreak, Dead Ahead by Taylor Dane, which is on the soundtrack of Fried Green Tomatoes, which is a film about lesbians, as is The Watermelon Woman, which the song before that was featured on the soundtrack for. The song before that was Why by Bass is Bass. That's bass, the instrument, and then bass is bass, B-A-S-E. Next up, we're going to listen to a song from the Rocky Horror Picture Show in honor of the late, great Tim Curry. We will be listening to I'm Going Home.

We are going to end today's episode with some songs that are from movies about queer joy. The first is The Birdcage, which was one of the first major instances of a major studio film focusing on queer characters. It has been celebrated as an artifact of queer acceptance, and the first song I will play from that soundtrack is Mi Guajira by Birds of a Feather.

just heard Take a Letter, Maria by R.B. Greaves, which was featured on the Birds of a Feather soundtrack. Next up, we'll be listening, and finally, we'll be listening to two songs from The Adventures of Priscilla, Queen of the Desert, which actually, if you like these songs, you can hear a whole soundtrack of original songs based on this movie, because there's now two stage musicals, if you're interested. So first up will be I Don't Care If the Sun Don't Shine by Patti Page, and then Can't Help Loving That Man by Trudy Richards.

get going when the sun goes down and I meet my baby. That's when we kiss and kiss and kiss and we kiss more. Don't ask how many times we kiss at a time like this. Who keeps score?

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1: We have a great relationship with Venezuela. It's, you know, it's a team in a sense. And we're taking out millions and millions of barrels of oil, going to Houston, going to Louisiana, going to lots of different places in the United States and all over the world.
0: President Trump announces the U.S. is taking control of Venezuela's oil reserves 9 months after the U.S. military abducted Venezuelan President Nicolas Maduro. Then to Puerto Rico's escalating water crisis amidst a historic drought, Puerto Rico's rationing water.
2: This isn't a question of today or the day before yesterday, that you come and help by bringing us a small water tank. This is something that you could have been working on and repaired with anticipation years ago, government after government, you know.
0: And the Trump administration secretly deporting migrants to countries they have no ties to, like the Central African Republic.
3: I was so scared. My hands and with my belly like this.
4: So they handcuffed you and shackled
3: you? Yes.
4: Have you ever heard of Central African Republic before?
3: No.
0: We'll speak to CNN international correspondent Isabel Young, who interviewed deported migrants in the Central African Republic. All that and more coming up. Welcome to Democracy Now!, democracynow.org, The War and Peace Report. I'm Amy Goodman. President Trump's reportedly weighing more strikes in the Strait of Hormuz to prevent Iran from rebuilding its capacity to attack ships. This comes as the United Arab Emirates said it intercepted an Iranian drone over its waters Monday after the United States and Iran exchanged fire over the weekend for the first time in a month. It comes as newly released emails show U.S. immigration officials worked with Iran to deport more than 100 Iranians on three flights between September 2025 and January 2026, despite rising tensions between the countries. Meanwhile, Iranians are facing dire economic conditions.

0: With runaway food inflation and a collapsing currency. For example, vegetable oil in Iran last month cost 383% more than a year ago. The price of eggs rose by almost 300%, chicken by 177%, red meat by 148%. Speaking to The Guardian, a biomedical engineer said, quote, "For part of the population, the issue is no longer buying a house or a car. The issue is cutting out meat, reducing food quality, postponing medical treatment, and scraping by until the end of the month." This is Ali Groubi, a local businessman.
1: I'm a businessman myself. Things are difficult under these circumstances. Business has become harder, and it'll become even harder if another war breaks out. At the end of the day, it's a battlefield. Excuse me, it's not a friendly gathering or a party. Everyone gets caught up in it, including me as a businessman.
0: The Washington Post is reporting several conservative veterans with big online followings have been given secret Pentagon jobs where they promote Defense Secretary Pete Hegseth's agenda and attack the Trump administration critics. Those involved include Rob Manis, a retired Air Force colonel, and Kurt Schlichter, a retired Army colonel. They both have active official government email addresses and are assigned to the office of Anthony Tata, the Undersecretary of Defense for Personnel and Readiness. Adam Kinzinger, a former Republican congressman and Air Force veteran, said on social media, quote, "How many more people that are blue check marks on X that are putting out information on behalf of the federal government and Donald Trump and the Republican Party are actually special government employees?" Unquote. Daniel Driscoll, the Army civilian chief, submitted his resignation to President Trump Monday, according to administration officials. He's repeatedly clashed with Defense Secretary Pete Hegseth over the removal of seasoned commanders from the Army's senior ranks and refusal to promote women and people of color. The Army's also been without a chief of staff since Hegseth fired General Randy George back in April without explanation. Hegseth has also removed at least three senior officers once considered contenders for the job. In Gaza, Israeli attacks killed at least four people, including three children today. According to Hamas's media office, Israel tried carrying out an operation Gaza City involving more than 10 warplanes, which wounded several people. In a separate incident, a girl, Isra Al-Hisi, was killed along with two other people when Israeli forces attacked Deir al-Balah in central Gaza. Since last October's so-called ceasefire, more than 1,200 Palestinians have been killed in Israeli attacks. This is UN spokesperson Stefan Dragic.
2: Turning to the occupied Palestinian territory, we continue to remain very concerned about the impact on civilians because of the continued Israeli airstrikes and other military attacks over the weekend in Gaza. We're particularly concerned about reports that a young boy was among the fatalities, and also one of the strikes damaged items at the Al-Aqsa hospital compound in Deir al-Balah. Civilians and civilian infrastructure, including hospitals, of course, must always be protected. They should not be attacked or used for military purposes.
0: Reuters reports experts and officials from Nepal and China met 3 months before last week's deadly floods to assess the risk of such disasters. The participants in May's meeting reportedly called for joint efforts to strengthen the response to floods and other glacier and weather-related hazards along the border with Tibet, where a massive wall of water, mud, and debris crashed through a Himalayan river valley, killing hundreds. The death toll has now surpassed 1,000 as search and rescue teams race to find thousands of missing people. A school principal in Nuakot helped evacuate 900 students just 13 minutes before the catastrophic flash flood completely washed away the school building. Rajendra Dawadi said a staff member burst into the classroom and shouted a fast approaching flood was headed their way. This is school principal Dawadi.
3: Other people saying that, other colleagues also saying, sir, the flood is coming up to Bedravati or something. So we immediately saying that, they stop the class, ring the bell, and we send the keepers whistle there, then go up here. It's an emotional attachment with this school because I learned that same school. I get my own education from this school, and I'm giving the education to the people from last 23 years.
0: In Arizona, a second person has been confirmed

0: work on Trump's 90,000 square foot ballroom. Chief Justice John Roberts joined the court's three liberal justices in dissenting. The Supreme Court also ruled the National Trust for Historic Preservation, which filed a lawsuit to block the project, did not have grounds to sue. In Texas, the third key eyewitness in the fatal shooting of Lorenzo Salgado Araujo, the 52-year-old Mexican father who was killed by an ICE agent in Houston July 7th, has been released from an ICE jail after nearly 2 months. Victor Salgado, Araujo's younger brother. Victor Salgado's release comes as Harris County District Attorney Sean Teer said he plans to bring the case to a grand jury in the next few weeks. In related news, a 25-year-old U.S. citizen who was wrongfully deported to Mexico was granted permission to return to the United States. Brian Jose Morales Garcia was deported in April after a police stop. The Texas Tribune reports he was born in Colorado but grew up in Mexico, was living and working in Texas when ICE apprehended him. He said he repeatedly told federal agents he was a U.S. citizen, that he could provide copies of his birth certificate and social security number, but the agents didn't believe him. Garcia arrived back in Texas Sunday following a lawsuit challenging his removal. In more news from Texas, a federal judge has extended an order that temporarily paused the expansion of the border wall and construction of border enforcement infrastructure in Big Bend National Park. Crews were filmed bulldozing pristine desert wilderness last month after DHS waived requirements that federal contractors comply with a broad slate of environmental laws, including the Endangered Species Act. The U.S. Equal Employment Opportunity Commission, the EEOC, found the global tech company Cisco violated the civil rights of Middle Eastern, Muslim, and other company workers. According to complaints, workers filed in December 2024, an internal Cisco communications platform became a venue for racist and Islamophobic messages in the wake of the October 7, 2023 attack in Israel. The complaints say the abuse intensified after over 1,700 employees put their names to a public letter questioning the company's relationship with the Israeli government. Posts allegedly cheered the deaths of Palestinian civilians, described Palestinians as animals, and singled out specific Cisco workers who had advocated for Palestinian rights. In Ukraine, at least 12 people have been killed and 21 wounded in a wave of Russian air attacks on Kyiv and the surrounding region. This is a mother in Kyiv.
1: I'm already thinking maybe we should just take sleeping bags and sleep in the metro at the station near the Lyceum. I don't know. Last year it was difficult at school, and now I honestly don't even know what to do. I just don't know.
0: In Massachusetts, primary elections are being held today. Progressive incumbent Democratic Senator Ed Markey is facing a primary challenge from the more conservative Democratic Congress member Seth Moulton. And Wendell Berry, the award-winning poet, novelist, activist, and farmer, died at the age of 92 at his home in Port Royal, Kentucky. In his poems, stories, novels, and essays, he celebrated rural communities in his native Kentucky and warned against the excesses of modern industrialized society. In 2011, he risked arrest by taking part in a four-day sit-in at the office of then-Kentucky Governor Steve Beshear to protest mountaintop removal strip mining. He spoke to the journalist Jeff Biggers about why he was committing civil disobedience.
2: Over these years, there's been one protest after another, one march on Frankfort after another, one visit to a legislator after another. And last year we visited the governor. And all this has been without any perceptible political effect, no acknowledgement even that the problems exist. And so we're doing this simply as the next logical step. We'd exhausted all other possibilities.
0: And those are some of the headlines. This is Democracy Now!, democracynow.org, The War and Peace Report. I am Amy Goodman in New York, joined by Democracy Now!'s Juan Gonzalez in Chicago. Hi, Juan.
3: Hi, Amy, and welcome to all of our listeners and viewers across the country and around the world.
0: 9 months after the U.S. military abducted Venezuelan President Nicolas Maduro and the First Lady in a raid on Caracas. President Trump has announced a deal for the U.S. to take

0: majority control of more than 65 billion barrels of Venezuela's proven oil reserves. In addition, the Pentagon will take partial ownership of a private firm at the center of the deal, North American Blue Energy Partners. Trump praised the deal Monday.
1: We have a great relationship with Venezuela. It's, you know, it's a team in a sense. And we're taking out millions and millions of barrels of oil, going to Houston, going to Louisiana, going to lots of different places in the United States and all over the world. And we're making a fortune, and they're making a fortune. They're starting to make real money. And we have Exxon going in. We have Chevron going in. We have our big oil companies going in. And everybody's bidding. So, you know, we do a lot of things. Here's a deal that nobody's ever heard of, a deal like that. Maybe the greatest deal ever made. Who knows? But it's millions and millions. Already, we paid for the war. The cost of the war has been paid for many, many times before. Where have you heard that before? You didn't hear that with Afghanistan. You didn't hear that with Vietnam, and by people that ran it a lot differently than I run it.
0: On Saturday, Venezuela's interim president, Delcy Rodriguez, defended the oil deal, insisting it's beneficial for Venezuela.
2: In return, Venezuela receives production, employment, investment in infrastructure, higher revenues for the state, and productive linkages for the national industry. The benefits are countless. This binational project, signed for 25 years, envisions the development of 17 strategic fields with a production target of more than 1.5 million barrels per day. This is solely under the binational agreement between Venezuela and the United States.
0: Maryland Senator Chris Van Hollen criticized the deal, saying, quote, "This is proof Trump put our service members at risk to get Venezuelan oil for his billionaire buddies. Putting our soldiers' lives on the line for private profit is a gross dereliction of his constitutional duty," Senator Van Hollen said. The new oil deal comes 2 months after the New York Times revealed U.S. Secretary of State Marco Rubio has become the de facto viceroy of Venezuela, effectively controlling Venezuela's finances, the distribution of its natural resources, and its government. The Times likened Rubio's role to that of Paul Bremer, who was installed by George W. Bush to run Iraq after the U.S. invaded Iraq in 2003. We're joined now by Francisco Rodriguez, Venezuelan economist, senior research fellow at the Center for Economic and Policy Research, professor of public and international affairs at the University of Denver. His recent book is titled The Collapse of Venezuela, Scorched Earth Politics and Economic Decline, 2012 to 2020. He's former head of Venezuela's Congressional Budget Office. Welcome to Democracy Now!, Francisco Rodriguez. Can you respond to this deal that President Trump is hailing?
3: Well, good morning. Thank you for having me here. You know, for context, I think perhaps the most important detail announced by the White House yesterday is that these are going to be 100-year concessions. Venezuela never in its history has given 100-year concessions. The longest ever previous concessions were given in 1907 by the government of Cipriano Castro, and they lasted 50 years. The Venezuela's democratic movement during the 20th century actually made it a point that the country would give no more concessions. So we've really kind of dialed back the clock in history. Venezuela is now promising that 20%, or it's committing. And, you know, it's interesting because President Delcy Rodriguez said that it was only 25 years, and now the White House comes out and says, no, it's not 25 years, it's 100 years. Venezuela is going to be giving, according to the deal, 20% of the output of this joint venture company, which is now around 200,000 barrels, but it's supposed to rise to 1.5 million barrels. It's going to be giving it at cost to the United States. This is a deal that when you look, the more that you look at the details, it's clearly a deal that is unfavorable to Venezuela. It's a deal, you know, it's no surprise that the Venezuelan government has not published the details of this deal. The Venezuelan Constitution says that the National Assembly should approve all national public interest contracts. This hasn't gone before the National Assembly, and apparently the government is going to just ignore that provision, because if there were a public debate about this deal previous to its approval, then there would be many voices against it. But from everything that we learn, this is the

0: not seem like a beneficial deal to Venezuela. The argument in favor of it is that they're saying that $100 billion of investment are going to be put forward. But up until now, we don't have any concrete announcement of major oil companies going in. We just have an announcement that the U.S. is cutting a deal with a Venezuelan businessman who was already in the Venezuelan oil sector and who has actually been severely questioned for his past dealings with the Venezuelan government.
1: And Francisco Rodriguez, you mentioned this. Actually have the details yet. We have Trump's interpretation. We have Delcy Rodriguez's interpretation, but the actual agreement, room for debate on what exactly is in it. And of the National Assembly having, is this agreement legal by the current Venezuelan constitution?
0: I believe that it's not. I believe that Article 150 of the Venezuelan Constitution is very clear. It says that any national public interest contracts that are signed with foreign states or with foreign entities must be approved by the National Assembly. And this is, I mean, even Hugo Chavez took the widely criticized and fairly criticized agreements to provide oil to China. He took them before the National Assembly. They were discussed and they were approved there. The concessions that were done by the government of Rafael Caldera in the late 1990s, which were also very much criticized by Chavez, went through a debate in the National Assembly. The 1976 nationalization law went through a debate in the then Venezuelan Congress. So this is the first time in nearly a century that Venezuela is giving away these contracts without any public debate. And yesterday the White House published a fact sheet. That's really what we know of it. But there's still a lot of details that go into these contracts that really make the difference. So if the U.S. promises that it's going to put in $100 billion of investment, and, you know, it's contradictory because the deal is supposed to bring $100 billion of investment. But President Trump says that it's not going to cost a penny to taxpayers.
1: Interrupt you there for a second. Who are the actual investors? Can you talk about who in the U.S. is investing? This is the government directly. And also, who is the Venezuelan businessman?
0: Yeah. So there's a Venezuelan firm. There's a Venezuelan firm called North American Blue Energy Partners. And this is a firm that is owned by Alejandro Betancourt. Alejandro Betancourt is a Venezuelan businessman who has been severely questioned. And there are many reports of this. Washington Post published on it, Wall Street Journal, about investigations and about how he's been referred to in several indictments for money laundering. This is the former CEO of a company called Derwick & Associates that was hired for no-bid contracts by the government of Hugo Chavez to build electricity plants, at least one of them, which never got built. Venezuela is experiencing massive electricity shortages now, partly as a result of the fact that these contracts to build energy plants were never delivered on, and those plants are now not producing any reasonable levels of energy. So the whole history around this is extremely shady. The U.S. says that it's not going to put in any money, but then where are those $100 billion going to come out of? And what happens if that new investment does not materialize? Well, what will have happened is that Venezuela will have committed to hand over a significant part of its oil production to the United States at no cost. And it's clear that this is not a deal that any Venezuelan government would have entered into unless this country had been subject to an invasion and unless its authorities had been held at gunpoint. So I think we've replaced gunboat diplomacy now for gunpoint diplomacy.
2: As Trump said, we're going to be taking that oil out. He said we have Exxon going in, Chevron going in, we have our big oil companies going in. And, you know, there were those who say it was the greatest deal ever made. I wanted to quote former Human Rights Watch executive director Ken Roth, who said on social media, quote, Trump says he will take control of Venezuela's huge oil reserves. The terms are unclear, but senior Venezuelan officials, all fearing arrest, are hardly in a position to negotiate vigorously, making the whole thing seem like one big military

theft, Ken Roth said. We want to thank you, Francisco Rodriguez, Venezuelan economist, senior research fellow at Center for Economic and Policy Research, professor at University of Denver, his recent book, The Collapse of Venezuela. We will be doing a post-show interview with Francisco Rodriguez in Spanish. You can go to democracynow.org for that coming up. The Trump administration secretly deporting migrants to countries they have no ties to, like the Central African Republic. We'll speak with an international correspondent who just went to the CAR and spoke with those deported migrants. Stay with us.

0: musician Chaira Arbi performing Nightingale of the North in Democracy Now! Studios. This is Democracy Now!, democracynow.org. I'm Amy Goodman with Juan Gonzalez. We turn now to look at how the Trump administration secretly deporting immigrants from around the world to countries they have no ties to. CBS News reports that in the span of 10 days, the Trump administration recently deported more than 100 immigrants from the U.S. to countries across Africa. CNN's international correspondent, Isabel Young, recently traveled to the Central African Republic, CAR, to find out what happened to a group of migrants who had been sent there. These were migrants from Afghanistan, from Tajikistan, from Georgia, from Iran. In a moment, Isabel Young will join us. But first, here is an excerpt from her CNN report.
1: Here's what we know about how these migrants wound up here. At 8:58 p.m. on June 11th, 18 migrants from all over the world were brought to Alexandria Airport, Louisiana. They say they were handcuffed and shackled. Several claim they were severely beaten. Two of the migrants say they refused to board the ICE deportation flight and were forced into a full-body restraint. Public records show ICE spent tens of thousands of dollars last year on restraints like the one seen here in a demo video, specifically for use on such flights. Other migrants we spoke to testified to witnessing this. A U.S. official called the allegation a flat-out lie and denied anyone was beaten. The maker of one such restraint said it's a last resort tool intended to promote safety and prevent escalation.
2: This family member informed me that he was actually removed. And I paused for about 10 to 15 seconds, not understanding what is going on, because I didn't receive any sort of information. I had no knowledge, no notice.
1: This is the plane that was used. A return flight likely cost around $1.2 million, according to flight trackers, Human Rights First, local journalists, and publicly available figures from ICE. The charter company did not reply to us. Nearly 20 hours after takeoff and a refueling stop, it touched down in Bangui, Central African Republic. Unable to enter the building they're being held in, we managed to arrange for them to meet us nearby. For some, this is the first time they've been outside since their arrival several weeks ago. Maybe I can just start with, where are you from originally?
3: I'm from Georgia.
1: You're from Georgia?
3: Yes.
1: Egypt.
4: Afghanistan.
3: Iraq.
4: Jordan.
1: So all different countries. How are you all doing here?
3: Doing here?
5: Like hell.
1: Like hell?
5: Yeah. No internet, no electric, too much mosquito. Everybody have malaria. Not safe.

0: One time I'm going to travel outside and get some shopping. They arrested us.
1: خطفونا زي خطيفة. زمونا على مركز دمني. طلب منا مصاري. ما حدا طلع إلا اليوم. اليوم بس.
2: One of the most confounding questions is why migrants were sent here. The US State Department warns people do not travel here for risk of kidnapping and terrorism, and advises those who must to leave behind a DNA sample so they can be identified by their family.
3: That was an excerpt of a report from CNN's Isabel Young. In the report, she also examined the money behind these third country deals.
2: Most of the migrants we spoke with had won protection orders from US judges. This stops the government from sending them back to their home countries, where they're likely to face persecution, torture, or death. Until recently, it was incredibly rare for someone with protection orders like these to be deported, including to a third country. But that's all changed. Very little is known about what terms the CAR government agreed to with the US. What we do know is that on May 18th, just 1 month before the first deportation flight, State Department diplomats traveled here to meet with the president. For the past decade, the US has given just a few million dollars a year to the UN Migration Agency IOM's operations in CAR. But this year, that figure shot up to $85 million. The US committed an additional $50 million to the CAR Humanitarian Fund. This is at a time when the Trump administration has been slashing billions of dollars in foreign assistance. We asked the IOM about the money they're receiving. They didn't respond to our specific questions, but told us the IOM has a long-standing presence in the CAR and they're receiving funding from a range of donors.
3: CNN's international correspondent Isabel Young joining us now from London, and we're joined by Yael Shaker. She's director for the Americas and Europe at Refugees International and helps run the Third Country Deportation Watch database, joining us from Washington, D.C. Isabel Young, let's begin with you. Really a significant report you did from the Central African Republic. And, you know, this is really interesting. I also went to the Central African Republic, but during the George W. Bush government, when the U.S. deported the Haitian president, Jean-Bertrand Aristide, and his wife to CAR, they could be sure that in this autocratic regime, he would be held there. And I followed a delegation that went to take him back to the Western Hemisphere. Now it's the Trump administration. And talk about what the Trump administration is doing with CAR and who these deportees are.
4: Yeah, I mean, it is remarkable. And as you said, Amy, I mean, it's not a country where a lot of people travel to. In fact, the U.S. State Department themselves warned people not to travel there under any circumstances for any reason, because there is a real legitimate risk of, you know, kidnapping or terrorism. This is a country that is under an ongoing civil war right now. But, you know, this is one of the countries and the most recent country that the Trump administration has signed these so-called third country deportation deals with. You know, very little is known about these deals. They are tended to be shrouded in secrecy. Not a lot of it is made public. What we do know is that a significant amount of money, in fact, $85 million, was sent to the IOM, the UN Migration Agency's operations in the Central African Republic this year, on top of an additional $50 million to the CAR's humanitarian fund. And what we know, I mean, we were looking into this because we saw that there was the very first flight that was sent to the Central African Republic, full of 18 migrants back in June. And so we had been following and tracking this flight, and we had been in touch with some of the migrants. These migrants are from all over the world. Some of them come from Afghanistan, from Iran, from Iraq, from Jordan. And over the months and weeks, we were speaking to these migrants. And, you know, they are in shock. They are living in a country which they have absolutely no ties to. Many of them have never set foot in Africa before, let alone the Central African Republic. Many of them did not know where they were going to until they stepped foot on the flight. In fact, one of the migrants told me that, you know, she was looking on the screen in front of her on the seat, and she saw the words Bangui, Central African Republic, and was desperately trying to figure out where that was and where it was that she was going to. And so now that they are there, many of them are living in fear. Many of them are stuck inside these apartment buildings, unable to go out. They are living in limbo because the Central African Republic has given them three-month visas in which they can stay, so very temporary. So they don't know what their situation is. And many of these migrants, in fact, the majority of them that we spoke to, have been given these court protection orders by US judges, which means that they cannot be deported back to their home countries. So, for example, I spoke to a young Iranian pro-democracy activist who was very active in Iran several years ago. She said that she was threatened by the Islamic Revolutionary Guard and fled to the US. And after months and months of traveling and trekking through the Darien Gap and a lot of hardship, she arrived in the US at the end of 2024. Was granted this withdrawal of removal, which means that she could not be sent back to Iran for fear of persecution. But obviously the Trump administration has found a loophole around that and has instead sent her to the Central African Republic, where she's living an extremely uncertain life right now.
5: And Isabel, you mentioned that they have basically a three-month visa to be in the Central African Republic. Where are they expected to go after that? And did you have any communications with the U.S. Embassy in that country about their situation?
4: Well, it's a good question. I mean, I don't think anyone knows where they're supposed to go after that. We did not really get much of a response from the Central African Republic government. We don't know if they were aware that they would have to, you know, beyond just accepting these migrants for a temporary stay, whether they would actually have to try and come up with some form of solution. It seems that the IOM hasn't really been able to provide a solution for these migrants. It seems that the UNHCR hasn't really been able to provide a solution for them. As I said, many of them have won court protection orders, so they're absolutely terrified to go back to their home countries because they could face persecution, torture, or death. And that is a legitimate reason for many of them to fear exactly that. You know, when we reached out to the, well, first we went to the U.S. Embassy whilst we were in the country. They were not very forthcoming with us, and they told us to, they gave us a bit of a run around. We did eventually hear back from the U.S. State Department, who, you know, said that all these people had gone through due process and had been deported under legitimate grounds, and that, you know, they do make deals with countries who are willing to help the US with their immigration priorities. And in fact, they do even use foreign assistance where necessary to establish these deals, which we took as a sort of tacit admission that, you know, this money, this $85 million and the $50 million that I mentioned could be tied to these deportations.
5: And briefly, do you think that that this effort by the Trump administration is meant to signal to other immigrants or migrants in the U.S. that they better head back to their own countries, or this will happen to them as well?
4: Well, yeah, I mean, it doesn't seem like the Trump administration is slowing down with their deportation efforts. And in fact, even just this weekend, there was another flight that was sent to the Central African Republic with what we understand to be over 40 migrants on board, many of them from Iran, some of them from Afghanistan. In fact, one of them, their family members had fought with the U.S. military in Afghanistan. And so it does seem like, you know, perhaps this is a warning, but perhaps, you know, this is also the Trump administration willing to do whatever it takes to try and meet their deportation goals.
3: And the woman you spoke to from Iran, particularly interesting given the latest breaking news, Isabel. Newly released emails show U.S. immigration officials worked with Tehran to deport more than 100 Iranians on three flights between September 2025 and January 2026. Now, she was deported later, the woman you have done pieces on, and her fear that if after 3 months she has to leave and if she's sent to Iran, she could be killed.
4: Yeah, I mean, you've got to remember, it wasn't so long ago, in fact, earlier this year, that, you know, Trump himself was encouraging protesters in Iran to go out and protest and to keep fighting, and that help was on the way. You know, this particular individual that we spoke to in the Central African Republic, you know, she's in her early 30s. She told us that she was thrilled when the U.S. and Israel went to war with Iran, and that she celebrated the death of the Ayatollah and hoped that she could return to Iran safely. But that obviously hasn't been the case. And, you know, now she is stuck in a situation. She is absolutely terrified that she could be repatriated or even refouled back to Iran. She says she fears execution. We spoke to her uncle

0: and her family members who said that, you know, she could be killed, and it's a very legitimate fear if she was to return to Iran. So she's really stuck in this very difficult situation. I mean, obviously, holding an Iranian passport doesn't really buy you a free pass to many countries right now. And she's also scared that the circumstances could change. I mean, she says that she's living in fear. She's not really able to leave her apartment without, you know, help or without someone there with her. She says that the local police have been extorting her, for people, including her, for cash every time she goes to the shops. This is something that the local authorities deny. And that she doesn't feel safe there as a woman, as an Iranian, but she really does not know where she can go or what her options are right now.
1: I want to bring Yael Shaker into the conversation, director, one of the directors at Refugees International and Third Country Deportation Watch co-lead. If you can talk about this database and what these bilateral agreements are, secret deals the U.S. has with other countries across Africa beyond the Central African Republic.
2: Yeah, thanks for having me. The U.S. has signed over 30 of these bilateral agreements, not made many of the terms transparent at all, used all the sort of carrots and sticks in the diplomatic toolbox to, you know, from tariffs to visa bans to economic investment to security and military aid to humanitarian aid to kind of get countries to agree to take third country nationals. And by the terms of the agreement, which are really boilerplate, you know, these countries say they'll accept these third country nationals, usually as Isabel was saying, they think that they're taking them temporarily. They agree there's some boilerplate language in these agreements that everybody will abide by their international obligations, not to send people back to harm, to abide by the UN Refugee Convention, to abide by the Convention Against Torture. But what we've seen is that the Trump administration, as Isabel was mentioning, is targeting for removal to these third countries people who have been found to be refugees in the United States and gotten these withholding of removal grants, saying that they would likely be persecuted or tortured if returned to their home countries. So the Trump administration is targeting them and the people seeking asylum in the United States to send to these third countries, who then think that they are only responsible for holding them for a little while and can repatriate them. So what you're seeing with these deals is the Trump administration really targeting these very vulnerable populations for removal to countries that think that they can repatriate them. And by doing this is really attacking and undermining the entire architecture of refugee protection, the international architecture set up with these treaties, the Convention Against Torture, for example. Some agreements are where with countries who are detaining people indefinitely, like in Eswatini, in Equatorial. Some of the agreements are with corrupt, extremely corrupt leaders. Equatorial Guinea, one of the most corrupt governments in Africa, direct money being given by the Trump administration to basically hold these third country nationals. And again, many of them are being repatriated to the countries that they fled. And so what we're seeing is, for me, I really think this should be seen, and our website really shows this, that these agreements are sort of trying to institutionalize this attack on refugee protection, not only in the United States by depriving people of their day in court, of the right to seek asylum, of staying in the United States after they've been granted refugee protection. I'm coercing them, as was mentioned, into sort of leaving on their own because of the threat of being sent to these third countries, but also actually undermining international protection globally, because many of these countries who have also signed on to these treaties are just violating them too, keeping people arbitrarily detained and then repatriating to the very countries, to persecution in the very countries in which they fled.
1: We have 20 seconds. Can you talk about how many countries have these agreements with the United States? In Africa, in Latin America, and how many tens of thousands of immigrants have been sent to countries that are not their own?
2: So we know of 35 agreements. There may be more we don't know of yet. And over 22,000 people have been sent. And a lot of people have already had their cases canceled and have the threat hanging over them of being sent to these third countries.
1: Yael Shaker, I want to thank you for being with us. Director for the Americas and Europe at Refugees International, co-lead of the Third Country Deportation Watch Database. We'll link to it all. And thank you so much in London to Isabel Young, CNN International correspondent. We'll link to your report, How Trump is Secretly Deporting Migrants to Africa. Coming up, we look at Puerto Rico's escalating water crisis. Amidst a historic drought, Puerto Rico is rationing water. Back in 20 seconds.

0: Contra Todo, Against Everything, by the Puerto Rican singer and songwriter Ilay, performing in our Democracy Now! Studio. This is Democracy Now!, democracynow.org. I'm Amy Goodman with Juan Gonzalez. In Puerto Rico, the month of July was the driest on record in more than 120 years, accompanied by record-breaking heat. Reservoirs are so low, the governors declared a state of emergency for more than two dozen cities and towns. Agricultural areas as well as cities are impacted. The Aqueduct and Sewer Authority implemented a water rationing schedule in early August where 180,000 households and businesses in San Juan and surrounding areas received public water only every other 48 hours, complicating daily life for more than a half a million Puerto Ricans who are U.S. citizens. But the current water crisis in Puerto Rico is not an isolated event. Juan Carlos Davila filed this report from Puerto Rico.
1: Puerto Rico's water crisis is worsening, and this summer's record drought isn't the only reason why. In early August, the Water and Sewage Authority began rationing water services for residents of San Juan and surrounding areas due to the drought. But even before the drought was declared in July, communities in Loíza and San Juan were having water problems, and people depend on water trucks to meet their needs. This is Melody Arevalo, who runs a local restaurant in Loíza.
2: Well, the problems began 3 months ago. A day like today has been difficult because we had water needs since yesterday. And because of the chaos that's been happening around the country, our cistern was not filled yesterday. Today we had very little water and we had to dispatch the clients we already had here.
1: In some places, like Residencial Luis Lloren Torres, Puerto Rico's largest public housing project, the government has installed water cisterns to mitigate the crisis. This is Antonio Puruco Latimer, community leader and former Puerto Rican basketball player.
3: Our country should not be living this way. Public housing projects should not be having these types of cisterns in different areas to solve a situation. Because supposedly we live in a country where we shouldn't have to be dealing with these kinds of water problems that have been created over time.
4: Not even a drop. Every time I open it, I grab it and say, oh my goodness, not even a little sound comes through.
1: Aida Luz Peña lives in a third floor apartment at Lloren Torres, but the water rarely reaches her on the third floor. And she needs to buy water bottles so she can cook, which strains her limited budget.
4: They've left us without water, yet we still get the bill. Charge us for what we actually use when the water is on.
1: Many Puerto Ricans understand that the ongoing water shortages and water rationing could have been prevented. According to estimates of Puerto Rico's Water and Sewage Authority, about 60% of water gets lost through pipes and other broken infrastructure. Hydrologist Amira Ode says the water rationing could have been prevented.
5: The amount of water that we lose through old broken pipes equals to three lakes. So while people are suffering scarcity, the government is talking

0: about just mitigating the crisis right now. But they are still not talking about solving the crisis from the root, fixing the broken infrastructure.
1: We also spoke to community leader Erwin Gonzalez in San Juan.
2: This isn't a question of today or the day before yesterday, that you come and help by bringing us a small water tank. This is something that you could have been working on and repaired with anticipation years ago, government after government, you know. It has been 12 years of the same administration, and we haven't seen anything, absolutely anything, where Puerto Rico is progressing.
3: Sometimes they create the problem and the chaos so they can bring a solution. All these people from chaos, they make money. Water in Puerto Rico, it's a chaos. Who's making money? The people with the trucks who got to transport water. The people who are selling the blue big cisterna. Supermarkets, they got to sell water. So they making money. So from chaos, a lot of people make money, but the ones who suffer are the poor people.
1: Hydrologist Amira Ode says the government of Puerto Rico has to come up with a robust plan to address future droughts, a reality that is expected to only get worse with climate change.
0: Our government has ignored climate and environmental experts for decades, and this is just the result of what is happening. This drought and this rationing is not a surprise. The Caribbean is expected to have worse droughts. So we're gonna have more extreme temperatures. More heat means more evaporation of the water that we have in our lakes. Also, these droughts could last longer, bring even less rain. So we need to fix the infrastructure problem now to prepare for future crisis and literally help save lives.
1: It seems calm here in Lake La Plata, a reservoir that supplies rural towns and other cities around the metropolitan area with water. But Domingo Nevarez, who fishes at this lake, says the water levels are dropping noticeably every day.
4: Como puedes notar, el embalse ha bajado.
5: As you can see, the reservoir levels have dropped dramatically. Where those trees are and that white border, where the cabins are, the water used to reach all the way there, and I've seen it steadily decreasing. Now I've noticed it dropping again in recent days because this area is damp, very damp.
1: If water levels in reservoirs like La Plata continue to drop, Puerto Rico's water crisis could get far worse, engulfing even more of the island.
6: Thanks so much to Juan Carlos Davila, with help from Camila Rodriguez and Rogelio Marzan, for that report. We are joined now from Puerto Rico by Juan Carlos Davila, filmmaker, journalist, finalist for the 8th Annual Library of Congress Levine Ken Burns Prize for Film. Congratulations for that, Juan Carlos.
7: Thank you.
6: Before we move on to the 10th anniversary, are you concerned that the problems and the water shortage will be used as an argument for privatization?
7: Yeah, thanks, Amy. Yeah, definitely. I think that it has been a strategy that has been put forth before by the Puerto Rican government and those in the Puerto Rican government that respond to private interests and to corporations, that they use the crisis in a form to justify privatization. They use climate change and they use a very intentional form of not maintaining the infrastructure of the country in order for it to fail and, again, justify the privatization. We have seen this with the privatization of the electrical system, where the government, alongside the local corporate media, start putting out a narrative that the system, the electrical system, was not working properly because the government basically could not handle it. And what they did is that they started to put forward that the solution was the privatization. And LUMA started administrating the electrical power authority of Puerto Rico since 2021, and nothing has improved. We continue having a constant blackouts. We continue having power interruptions. So a privatization of the water system is not going to solve a problem either if we look at the precedents.
6: Also on Monday, Puerto Ricans marked 10 years since President Obama appointed the first members of the Fiscal Oversight Management Board to oversee the restructuring of debt of the island's finances. The Board of Overseers was created by the 2016 PROMESA law passed by the U.S. Congress. For many Puerto Ricans, the anti-democratic structure of the board imposed by the U.S. President and Congress highlights the quasi-colonial status of Puerto Rico, a territory where residents have no voting representation in Congress and can't vote for president. Puerto Ricans protested the continued existence of the board in San Juan Monday.
8: From the beginning, we told the people this law wouldn't bring anything good or positive. Exactly the opposite, that they would charge an illegal debt at the cost of our suffering, that they would abandon the people to pay the debt. Sadly, 10 years later, here we are. The essential services, water, power, education, public health, safety, every day they are worse.
6: For more on what 10 years of the Fiscal Control Board has meant for Puerto Rico, we're joined by Luis Valentin, an investigative reporter with the award-winning Center for Investigative Journalism in Puerto Rico, joining us also from San Juan. Luis, talk about the significance of this decade anniversary and what's happened.
9: So I would say that it's been 10 years ever since the passage of PROMESA, and even if La Junta, as we call it, has restructured some of the Puerto Rico's debt and has implemented fiscal discipline, the reality is that we still have no fully balanced budgets, and Puerto Rico has not regained access to credit markets as PROMESA states. So what has happened is that when it was supposed to be temporary, La Junta was supposed to be a temporary entity in Puerto Rico, it has become deeply embedded in the government and in the day-to-day operations of the government. At Centro de Periodismo Investigativo, we released a report last year that found that La Junta has identified at least 50 different actions that the government must undertake before they leave the island or they cease to exist. And this is a very expansive interpretation of what PROMESA states. It calls for four consecutive balanced budgets under modified accrual and the return to credit markets at affordable rates. But the board has decided to interpret this into a long list of actions, some of which could take a long time. So in the end, what we found is that even if La Junta says that they are trying to finish their mandate here in Puerto Rico and leave, their actions speak otherwise.
10: And Luis, I wanted to ask you, we were talking with Juan Carlos Davila earlier about the water situation. Could you talk about what the Oversight Board has been doing in terms of the Puerto Rico Aqueduct and Sewer Authority? Because most people don't realize that PRASA, which is what it's known as, was actually privatized years ago in the 90s. And that was such a failure by the French water company that took it over that it was then brought back under government control. And then it went bankrupt with all the other agencies of the government in the debt crisis. What is the position of PROMESA board right now in terms of the water authority?
9: So yes, the water crisis predates PROMESA, right? Like, it's been years in the making of underinvestment by the Puerto Rico government in terms of infrastructure and maintenance. But the reality is that PRASA is under the board's oversight. They require them to submit budgets, a fiscal plan, that they can require implementation plans on the infrastructure work being conducted by PRASA. So in the end, this water crisis taking place right now in Puerto Rico, also La Junta bears some responsibility on it. It has restructured part of the PRASA's debt, but it was not done so in a full restructuring mode. It did not reduce the debt, and it, that pretty much crowds out resources that could be used to for infrastructure work. On the question on the privatization side of it, we have to remember what La Junta did with PREPA, the island.

0: power.
1: We have 10 seconds, utility. Luis.
0: They move for full privatization. With respect to Prasa, they have not done so yet, but you could argue that within the fiscal plan, they have introduced suggestions of privatization of services within Prasa.
1: We're going to have to leave it there, but we're going to do part two of our discussion also in Spanish and post it at democracynow.org. Luis Valentin, investigative reporter at the Center for Investigative Journalism in Puerto Rico. This is Democracy Now! I'm Amy Goodman with Juan Gonzalez.

welcome back to the Time Machine on WRUW-FM 91.1 Cleveland, broadcasting live from the campus of Case Western Reserve University. It is extremely hot in Cleveland this week, and Case actually just issued a heat advisory. So even though it's September, it still feels like summer. And summer feels like classic 80s pop, so that's where the Time Machine is taking us today. I'm currently talking over Every Little Thing She Does Is Magic by The Police off of Ghost in the Machine. So stick around for the rest of the hour, and don't touch that dial.

We just finished that set with an absolute classic, Everybody Wants to Rule the World by Tears for Fears, off of Songs from the Big Chair. Before that was Karma Chameleon by Culture Club, and before that was Invisible Touch by Genesis, which, coincidentally, our next song is by Phil Collins, the lead singer and drummer of Genesis, and Philip Bailey of Earth, Wind & Fire. This is Easy Lover.

We just heard Private Eyes by Hall & Oates, followed by Radio Gaga by Queen, a song that really perfectly describes the 80s media experience with the growth of TV and the death of radio, although clearly radio isn't quite dead yet because I'm still here and you're still listening. Up next is some more Police with Message in a Bottle.

0: I discovered it. The key to the whole thing, don't you see? 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

After the police in that last set, we heard Life During Wartime by the Talking Heads, which is a call-in request from a very lovely listener. And I actually had the pleasure of seeing David Byrne perform the song live last spring, and it was a life-changing experience. After that, we heard Man in the Mirror by Michael Jackson, which I know is an obvious favorite, but I really can't stop listening to him lately. And then after that was Jenny by Tommy Two Tone, and then most recently, In Your Eyes by Peter Gabriel. And with that, my hour with you is almost up, but I'll leave you with one last song of the evening. This is Photograph by Def Leppard.

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That plastic and steel sanctum from the world outside. 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

Hello, everybody. You are listening to the Silver Hour on WRUW. The song that you just heard was by a band called Slow Pulp. That was High. Before that, you heard Next of Kin by Always. And before that, you heard Party Brain by Hey Nothing. The next song I'm going to play for you came out in 2012 off of their album Ancient Mars. This is In Heaven by the Zolas.

Hello, everyone. If you're just tuning in, you are listening to The Silver Hour on WRUW FM 91.1 Cleveland, and my name is Lily. The song that you just heard was by Florist. That was Eyes in the Sun. Before that, you heard a piece by Tomberlin, Collect Caller. And before that, you heard Cool Blue by The Japanese House. The song that I'm about to play is by Aldous Harding, and it is called The Barrel. Wait, never mind. I'm actually going to be playing Simulation Swarm, which is a song by Big Thief, and Big Thief is, lead singer is Adrian Lanker, who's one of my favorite artists, so I really hope you enjoy this one.

Hello, everybody. The song that you just heard was called Planet Hunter by Wolf Alice. Before that, you heard Song from the Messenger by Channel Beats. They actually have, that's off of their album Your Day Will Come, but they actually have two albums called Your Day Will Come. One of them came out

out in 2022, I believe, and one of them came out in 2026. And that song is the came off of the album that came off in 2026. Before that, you heard a song by Sun Jun that was Easy. That was a bonus track off of their 2022 album, Somewhere. The song that I'm going to play next is by Japanese Breakfast. This is Paprika.

Hello, everybody, and thank you so much for tuning into the Silver Hour on WRUW. The song that you just heard was by Rat Boys. That was My Hands Grow. Before that, you heard This City by La La La La, which is definitely a fun one to say. Before that, you heard Paprika by Japanese Breakfast. And before that was Planet Hunter by Wolf Alice. My time is almost up, as it is almost 7 o'clock, but I'm going to leave you with one last song. This is Switch Over by Horse Girl.

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You're listening to Paved Paradise on WRUW-FM 91.1, Cleveland. We started the show off tonight with Psychotic Girl from the Black Keys, and then we heard House of Circles from Mr. Gnome, and there is a special reason why I decided to play a Mr. Gnome song to start us off tonight, or right at the beginning, and that's because next week, next Saturday, September 12th, WRUW will be hosting our free annual concert series, Studio A-Rama, and Mr. Gnome will be headlining, which I'm very excited about. All of us here are very excited. If you don't know what I'm talking about, or you've never heard of Studio A before, let me fill you in, because you've been missing out. Studio A-Rama is a free concert series that the station hosts on the campus of Case Western Reserve University in the Mather Memorial Courtyard, and we do it every year. We stopped for a little bit because of COVID, but we've been back for a few years now. It's great. It's free. It's open to the public. You should be there. It starts at around 2. Bands will start around 2. You can enter the courtyard closer to 1:30. And from 2 p.m. till 10 p.m., we will have free music, a lot of local bands in the lineup, and then Mr. Gnome and the Laughing Chimes are rounding out the night, and Mr. Gnome will be on at 9 p.m., so you should be there. You should make it. It'll be great. Back to the music. We're going to hear Lost Boys and Girls Club from Dum Dum Girls.

was Not Everything Grows from Shaky Graves. Before that, we heard Salvation from the Liminanas. It's a French band, something like that, Liminanas. And we started that set off with Lost Boys and Girls Club from Dum Dum Girls. Tonight's a fun show for me. It's a little bit of a nostalgic one. I was going through the music that I listened to over the last few years, and almost every song for tonight's show I pulled from a playlist that I made a year ago to the day. So it's a fun walk down memory lane for me. A lot of these artists are Paved Paradise classics. I'm a fan. I've played them a lot. I will continue to do so. Up next is Minds Awake from Rumspringa.

That was Weight of This World from the Kingston Springs. Before that, we heard Erasuris from Kiltro. That second song was Harsh Realm from Widow's Peak. And we started that set off with Minds Awake from Rumspringa. Up next is another Shaky Grave song. This is his cover of I'm on Fire. And I love this cover. Not everybody does. It's a little bit of a controversial one, but I hope you like it as much as I do.

That was I Can't Hear You from The Dead Weather. Before that, we heard Call Me in the Day from La Luz. And we started that set with I'm on Fire from Shaky Graves. We're about to head into the last set of music on Paved Paradise tonight, which I'll start off with a second Mr. Gnome song. This one will be How to Talk in Technicolor. And if you missed my first talk break at the beginning of the show tonight, the reason why I'm playing a couple of Mr. Gnome songs, beyond the fact that I just like them, is because they will be headlining WRUW's free concert series next Saturday on September the 12th. They'll be coming out at 9 p.m., but before that, for hours before that, starting at 2, there'll be a whole lineup of bands. It's free to attend. That'll be in the Mather Memorial Courtyard next Saturday. There'll be food trucks, lots of great music. You should come.